Yuri Valchua, conducting the Pittsburgh Symphony Orchestra. You heard music by Sergei Rachmaninoff, his Symphonic Dances. The Symphonic Dances are the only major work Rachmaninoff wrote fully in America. He prepared a version for two pianos, then finished the orchestral score in the fall of 1940, in time for the premiere to be given on January 4, 1941, by Eugene Ormandy and the Philadelphia Orchestra, to whom he dedicated the score. It was Sergei Rachmaninoff's last music. Many consider it his finest work for orchestra. He said, "I don't know how it happened. It must have been my last spark." He died 2 years after the work's premiere without attempting any further composition. Rachmaninoff may have been thinking about creating a dance work. He called it Symphonic Dances, and at one point thought of giving the three sections of the piece descriptive titles, originally Morning, Noon, and Twilight. Then he thought it should be Midday, Twilight, and Midnight, before he gave up on the idea altogether. A visit with the concertmaster of the Pittsburgh Symphony, Noah Bendix-Bowgley, on the way, and Stephen Stuckey with Dame Evelyn Glennie, providing spirit voices. The spirits speak every week on Pittsburgh Symphony Radio. I'm Jim Cunningham, and I'd love to hear from you, so drop me a line. The studio address, 4802 Fifth Avenue, Pittsburgh, Pennsylvania, 15213. You can send email to pso@wqed.org. 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They help with the preparation of these

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1: 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In addition to the merging of the Pittsburgh Public Theater and the Pittsburgh Civic Light Opera, McGough also discusses this year's remaining productions to bring the theater companies together before their upcoming full year season.
2: How Shakespeare Saved My Life, and then we'll do A Who's Christmas, and then a tradition, a musical Christmas Carol. 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And then starting in January of 2027, we'll be rolling forward with a full season of productions.
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0: Dame Evelyn Glennie is on the air in just a few minutes from Pittsburgh Symphony Radio. She'll play Spirit Voices by Pittsburgh Symphony Composer of the Year, Stephen Stuckey. I'm Jim Cunningham, your host. 2012 marked the beginning of the second full season of the Pittsburgh Symphony's new concertmaster, Noah Bendix Balgley. The weekend of October 12, 2012 found Noah playing the Beethoven Concerto with Manfred Honeck and the Pittsburgh Symphony Orchestra, and he's already given several solo recitals in Pittsburgh. Noah Bendix Balgley is a laureate of the 2009 Queen Elizabeth Competition in Brussels, Belgium. He earned his Meisterklasse Diploma for violin in 2008 from the Hochschule für Musik und Theater in Munich, where he studied with Professor Christoph Poppen. He graduated in 2006 with highest distinction from the Indiana University Jacobs School of Music. Noah Bendix Balgley was born in Asheville, North Carolina in 1984. He started playing the violin at age 4. At 9, he played for Yehudi Menuhin in Switzerland. Noah Bendix Balgley has recorded a recital CD, a musical tour of the early 20th century on the Anima Records label. He made that recording in Switzerland in 2011.
3: Well, this is a disc of early 20th century recital works. In English, it translates to a musical tour of the early 20th century. I played with French pianist Reiko Hotsu, who I've collaborated a lot with in Europe. I chose this program because I felt like they're all pieces I really love, and together they make an interesting program in combination. And in fact, they all were composed in about a 30-year period. After the First World War.
0: Igor Stravinsky's Suite Italienne has lots of lovely tunes that he must have borrowed from various places.
3: Well, yeah, the Suite Italienne is the violin version of the Pulcinella, which is basically Stravinsky's take on Baroque music. It's not entirely clear how much he borrowed, how much is original, but yeah, some of the tunes in there are definitely taken from Baroque composers.
0: Here is the concertmaster of the Pittsburgh Symphony Orchestra, Noah Bendix Balgley, to play the Star Spangled Banner in his own arrangement and God Bless America at the Pittsburgh Pirates Memorial Day game in 2012 with the St. Louis Cardinals.

Take that, Jimi Hendrix. Pittsburgh Symphony Concertmaster Noah Bendix Bagley, his own transcription of the Star Spangled Banner, and God Bless America. Noah hitting one out of the park, PNC Park, where he played the national anthem for the afternoon game on Memorial Day 2012. Noah was wearing a Pirates uniform and standing near home plate at PNC Park. Noah Bendix Bagley has better than a 500 average, something you can't say about the seasons of the Pittsburgh Pirates during the past 20 years. We love them anyway. Please join us soon, the ballpark just across the river from Heinz Hall. You're listening to Pittsburgh Symphony Radio. Stephen Stuckey's Spirit Voices still to come with Dame Evelyn Glennie Percussion. First, some chamber music from members of the Pittsburgh Symphony Orchestra with Noah Bendix Bagley, Concertmaster, Gretchen Van Hoosen, Harp, and Anne Martindale Williams, Cello. We'll hear music by Henriette Renier, the trio for harp, violin, and cello, from a performance at Westminster Presbyterian Church in the South Hills of Pittsburgh. It took place in March of 2012. Henriette Renier was a French harpist and composer, a deeply religious woman who lived in poverty for much of her life. She lived until 1956. She's well known to harpists. She put together a method for the harp, which is still widely used. Here is the trio for harp, violin, and cello by Henriette Renier, played by the principal harp of the Pittsburgh Symphony, Gretchen Van Hoosen, Noah Bendix Bagley, Concertmaster, and principal cello, Anne Martindale Williams.

0: Finale from the Trio for Harp, Violin, and Cello by Henriette Renier, played by Gretchen Van Heusen, harp, Noah Bendix Bowgley violin, and Anne Martindale Williams cello. There's a Renier model harp made in her honor, and the French Institute created an Henriette Renier Prize for Music Composition for the harp. She was also awarded the French Legion of Honor not long before her death in 1956. It's Pittsburgh Symphony Radio with Juraj Valchua, guest conductor, and Dame Evelyn Glennie, percussionist. Next, we'll hear Spirit Voices by Stephen Stuckey, the Composer of the Year at Heinz Hall.
1: This is not quite what you would expect from a percussion concerto, because, of course, Stephen is such a great colorist, and in a way, every member of the orchestra is used to the absolute maximum. So we're all, in a way, painting a picture, and the percussion is very much part of the orchestral color. So we're not seeing fireworks as you would expect from a percussion concerto, but real beautiful subtleties there, and real quirkiness as well. So we have the beautiful sustained sounds that are often created from non-percussive means, so using a bow and bowing a tam-tam, bowing a cymbal, bowing a crotale, bowing the vibraphone. And then he has these sort of really twisted-like sounds coming from brake drums and agogo bells and cowbells that are sort of so distorted with each other. So he's really twisting sounds there.
2: Do you have a favorite moment that you think is particularly magic?
1: Well, heavens, lots of favourite moments, really, and I think that they can change all the time in a strange way because, you know, once an audience is there in a performance, they're very much part of that performance, and they do things to performers that never seem to happen in the privacy of your own four walls. And, you know, they sort of allow us to walk on that tightrope. So how they will listen to the piece will be really interesting, and they will, in a way, dictate certain sustained moments, certain silences and so on, just with the way that they might be paying attention. Who knows?
0: Dame Evelyn Glennie is the world's first full-time professional solo percussionist. She has had over 150 pieces commissioned for solo percussion, and she is constantly pushing the boundaries of what a solo percussionist can do. She's worked with the King's Singers and the Mormon Tabernacle Choir. She's played with Bjork and Bobby McFerrin. In 2007, Evelyn Glennie was honored with the title Dame Commander for her services to music education in the United Kingdom and musical talent at large. Pittsburgh Symphony Composer of the Year Stephen Stuckey joins the Pittsburgh Symphony Orchestra and guest conductor Juraj Valchua on stage at Heinz Hall to introduce Spirit Voices.
3: When Evelyn Glennie called me about 10 years ago and asked me to write her a percussion concerto, I said yes. Didn't have to think about it very long, because she's not only a great percussionist who virtually invented the profession of solo percussionist, but she's also a great musician. And she doesn't only know how to play loud and fast, but she knows how to make an incredible range of colors and emotional landscapes with these instruments, just like any other real instruments. And so it was an opportunity for me to explore with her all kinds of music making, not only the traditional ones. So this is not a traditional concerto. It's not really about the showmanship of the soloist. It's a complete partnership between the orchestra and Evelyn, and it's a piece about colors, many, many different colors. Seven different scenes or tableaus where we imagine the sounds that might be associated with these mythological or religious characters that I gathered up from around the world. The orchestra, it's a showpiece for the orchestra just as much as it is for Evelyn Glennie. Be prepared to be surprised fairly often, because the scene changes quite radically, and we never know what's going to come next. But she is such a wonderful performer that if you and I are lucky tonight, what will happen is that these surprises will turn out to be good ones. Some of them exciting, some of them beautiful, some of them perplexing, but all of them, I hope, great fun.

0: You heard the Pittsburgh Symphony Orchestra with guest conductor Yuri Valchua, the Heinz Hall premiere of Spirit Voices, our guest percussionist, Dame Evelyn Glennie.
1: It is a sort of piece where you need the whole orchestra in your rehearsal room. You know, it's very hard to rehearse it just by yourself because you might see a tam-tam bowed, a bowed tam-tam or a bowed cymbal or something, and that's it for a moment. And you think, well, okay, unless you have the full score there, you don't know how that is in relation to everything else in the piece. So, I need the Pittsburgh Symphony in my home, in my studio at home.
0: Spirit Voices has been recorded by the Singapore Symphony Orchestra on the BIS label with conductor Lan Shui. The Singapore Symphony and the Aspen Music Festival commissioned the music in 2003 for percussionist Dame Evelyn Glennie. Stephen Stuckey told us his inspiration came from a diversity of spirits. We hear a banshee, spirits from Malaysia, Scotland, Wales, Maori, Navajo, Japanese spirits, and Native American traditions. Evelyn Glennie appears as a guest with the world's great orchestras, and she has also made a best-selling recording with the Black Dyke Mills Band.
1: They are an amazing band, as you know, and they're all amateur players, so they all have sort of almost like 9-to-5 jobs during the day, so we have to make that recording, I think on a Sunday or something. They made the recording in one day, and they then had a concert that evening. I mean, this is the kind of energy that they have, and the level of their musicianship is extraordinary. And of course, so many of our brass players, professional brass players, have come through the brass band scene in the UK. And it really, I just, again, rather than like being with this orchestra, there are just moments where you just feel, oh my heavens, and you've really got to think how great it is being a musician and doing what we do, because you're almost just pushed like a wave with this extraordinary musicianship, and it's fantastic.
0: Having heard a whiz-bang performance from the Pittsburgh Symphony Orchestra, we'll close with a piece called Whiz-Bang. It's part of Xylophone Classics, recorded by Evelyn Glennie with the Black Dyke Mills Band, along with The Linnet's Parade by Mark Brewer, La Juana by J.S. Haugel, Robin Harry by Lawrence Jones, and On the Track by Simpson. Collectively, it's Xylophone Classics, Dame Evelyn Glennie.

Earlier, we had a visit with the concertmaster of the Pittsburgh Symphony Orchestra, Noah Bendix-Bowdle. He was heard in Henriette Renier's Trio for Harp, Violin, and Cello with Gretchen Van Hoosen Harp, Noah Bendix-Bowdle Violin, and Anne Martindale Williams Cello. It was recorded at the Westminster Presbyterian Church by WQED-FM. The editor was Pittsburgh Symphony Principal Oboe James Gorton. Yuri Valchua conducted the Mother Goose Ballet Suite by Maurice Ravel, Symphonic Dances by Sergei Rachmaninoff, and Spirit Voices by Pittsburgh Symphony Composer of the Year Stephen Stuckey, with Dame Evelyn Glennie, soloist. I'm Jim Cunningham. Thanks for tuning in. I hope you'll be back next week, same time and place. In the meantime, feel free to send a note telling me what you think. Make sure you include your name and address, as well as what station you're listening to. If it's U.S. mail, send your note to Pittsburgh Symphony Radio, 4802 Fifth Avenue, Pittsburgh, Pennsylvania, 15213. Brian Savar is the program and production manager of WQED-FM. 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Harold F. Chambers III is the recording and mastering engineer at Hines Hall. 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
2: We're off to Switzerland and the Beaulieu Theater for the next stop on our European music tour. The exceptional Lausanne Chamber Orchestra is led by its artistic director, Renaud Capuçon, in an overture by Mozart and Haydn's London Symphony, and Igor Levit is soloist in Mozart's Piano Concerto No. 21. I'm Jan Weller. I hope you'll be listening.
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Hello there, and welcome to Exploring Music. It's Bill McLaughlin here. String quartets all week long, and we're specializing this week in quartets written by composers born in the 1850s and 60s. And we've been dealing with some, I guess you could say, less than household names so far, people like Zdeněk Fibich, who wrote some beautiful quartets. But today we're starting off with one of the great masterpieces from this period, the string quartet in G minor of Claude Debussy, which comes from the year 1893. Debussy wrote only one string quartet, and about 10 years later, Maurice Ravel also wrote one string quartet, which is actually rather like Debussy's in certain regards. And I got to thinking about that connection between Debussy and Ravel, and then I happened to think of a composer born a little bit earlier than our period, 1843, Edvard Grieg, the great Norwegian composer, who also wrote one string quartet in the same key as Debussy's quartet, G minor. Let me play a little bit of the opening of the Grieg string quartet. It's a great crunch as the cello jumps up an octave. That's strong, isn't it? I like that shape a lot. So did Edvard Grieg. In fact, that shape, he kind of put it into almost every piece he ever wrote. Pretty much the same shape, isn't it? It's sort of Grieg's signature. And it's interesting because Debussy's quartet starts out with the first violin playing something very much like Grieg's first violin tune. And then watch this. Let's hear the quartet play. We'll just go about the first eight measures in. But you'll hear this tune that's rather like that of Edvard Grieg.

So that's the opening of Debussy's first movement of his quartet in G minor. Keep that tune in mind, because it's plain when we get to the second movement that Debussy kept it in mind. He moved it down an octave and gave it to the viola with a nice sort of twist. Isn't that great? Around it is nothing but pizzicato. And that's the part that Ravel is going to pick up on another 10 or 12 years later. Slow mode of Debussy's quartet is breathtaking. It's marked andantino. The finale is in two sections. The first is slow, marked tre motore, and then comes tre anime, and the finale is, in fact, very, very animated. Here's a marvelous recording of a very great piece from 1893, music of Claude Debussy, the string quartet in G minor, opus 10. In this performance, we're hearing the Emerson String Quartet.

0: Music of Claude Debussy from the year 1893, the string quartet in G minor, opus 10. We heard a complete performance with the Emerson Quartet. It's an interesting question, perhaps, why Debussy wrote only one quartet and why Ravel wrote only one quartet. I mean, there are Haydn and Mozart and Beethoven and Schubert, and those guys writing lots of quartets. And in fact, we will have some quartet composers in the future. Béla Bartók wrote 6 masterful quartets, and Shostakovich wrote 15. So it's not as if the era of string quartet composers passed with the 1850s, but it is as if certain composers kind of feel like I have to prove myself playing the big guys' game, the big guys being people like Beethoven and Mozart and Haydn. And so they give it a crack. And then maybe it doesn't suit them as well as tone poems or ballets or various other kinds of music. So they make only one quartet. But when it's a composer as great as Debussy, the result is spectacular, as we just heard. You're tuned in to Exploring Music, and we've been listening to string quartets this week. All music of composers born in the 1850s and 60s. Debussy was born 1862. Drop us a line and let us know how you like the show. You can write to us via our website. That's exploringmusic.org.
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0: So when I started this series years ago, it started with Haydn and Mozart and Beethoven, then moved on to Schubert and Mendelssohn and Brahms and so forth. It was pretty easy for me to find my way because most of those composers kind of seemed to be part of a school. And for another point, they were largely German and Austrian composers. And then we get to the period, say around 1850, where we needed to go abroad, not just German composers and Austrian, but Russian composers and Czech composers, Tchaikovsky and Dvorak, for example. But even that seems pretty easy to track because those composers seem pretty clearly to be following in the footsteps of their predecessors. By the time you get to the composers born in the 1850s and 60s and 70s, it's not nearly as clear. One of the discoveries I made this week as I started doing the preparation for this show was just because composers are born in the 1850s and 60s, which is sort of an arbitrary date I chose, doesn't mean that they compose string quartets all at the same time. We did have quartets in the mid-1870s, for example, from Fibich, but our next composer was born 1867, didn't write her quartet until 1921, and we're going to hear a piece written by her even a little bit later, 1938. So think of that range, 1875 to the Second World War. Let's meet Amy Beach, who was born in New Hampshire, 1867, old New Hampshire family. Remarkably talented young girl when she got her early lessons on the piano. So much so that her parents moved her to Boston in 1875. By the age of 16, Amy Beach was appearing as a soloist with a rather brand new Boston Symphony Orchestra. At the age of 18, she married a doctor who was 24 years older and adored her playing but didn't want her to do it in public. He didn't think it was seemly. Dr. Beach allowed Amy to give 2 public concerts a year for charity. And she abided by him. I'm sure she was in love with him. And she continued to compose some wonderful music, but not until after his death in 1910 did she make her first tour of Europe. During those years, the 1890s and first years of the 20th century, she wrote a big symphony, the Gaelic Symphony, big piano concerto. But Amy Beach didn't make her first string quartet until 1921. And in that piece, it's very interesting, Amy Beach went back to some ideas she'd been holding in her notebook for almost 30 years. In the 1890s, when she was a young woman living in Boston, she ran into a crowd of musicians, scholars, composers who were very interested in world music. They wanted folk music from all over, from Latin America, from Africa, from the Far East. And Amy Beach became particularly fascinated in the work of a German-born anthropologist named Franz Boas, who had spent a lot of time in the far north with the Alaskan Inuit people. Dr. Boas transcribed some of these Inuit songs that he heard, and Amy Beach loved them. In fact, she used one in this string quartet. You'll hear it in a big viola recitative, which comes just about 2 minutes in. Let's pick up the viola solo for a minute, will you, Bill?

That is very old music, contained in a string quartet composed by a woman from New Hampshire, writing in 1921. There are three other Inuit tunes in this single one-movement piece. Let's listen to this performance now from the Lark Quartet, the string quartet in one movement, Opus 89. Opus 89, check that out. This woman kept on writing music. Music from 1921 by Amy Beach.

The String Quartet in One Movement by the composer Amy Beach, her Opus 89, composed in 1921. Beautiful performance from the Lark Quartet. Well, Amy Beach only wrote one string quartet, but I'm reluctant to let her disappear from this week because we hear so little of her music, and she's such an interesting composer. So I did find a trio, Opus 150, for heaven's sakes. It's written in 1938. So what, 17 years after that string quartet movement we just heard. Members of the Lark Quartet, Diane Pascal, violin, and Astrid Sveen, join pianist Diane Polk. The finale, Allegro con Brio, music of Amy Beach from 1938.

What interesting music from the trio for violin, cello, and piano, Opus 150, music composed in 1938 by Amy Beach. And that last section did, in fact, use Beach's setting of an Inuit song called The Returning Hunter. I mentioned that Amy Beach had studied the works of Franz Boas, the German-born anthropologist who had spent a lot of time with the Inuit people in Alaska. By the 1930s, Franz Boas had become head of the anthropology department at Columbia University in New York City, and Amy Beach had made a home in New York. In fact, she installed herself as the official pianist at the St. Bartholomew's Episcopal Church. It's a very big church on Park Avenue between 50th and 51st Street. So I'm sure that Professor Boas must have heard that first performance of Amy Beach's trio, which quotes an Inuit song which he had transcribed so many years before. And that is all the time we have for string quartets, and almost string quartets today. Let's see, in tomorrow's show, we'll have a quartet from Alexander Klotzinoff, composed in 1930, alongside a couple movements of a quartet of Edward Elgar, his quartet composed in 1918. And these boys were born back in the 1850s. They were 1 year apart. That's music on tomorrow. Klotzinoff and Elgar. Hope you can check it out. Beautiful composers, both, and writing string quartets. In the meantime, just stay tuned. There's more beautiful music coming up right now, so don't go anywhere unless you really gotta. And then come back.

0: Exploring Music is produced by Sydney Gillard at WFMT in Chicago and produced and engineered by Bill Sigman at Digital Island Studios here in New York City. Our production assistants are Ella Pinsloop, Eric Opland, Adela Skoronsky, and Weston Williams. Rebecca Neistat is the WFMT production and syndication manager. 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I'm Bill McLaughlin. 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

0: Yol Um Son, performing the Sonata Antiqua by Alicia de la Rocha. Coming up, The Sea is Calling.
1: 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Dalia Stasevska leads the BBC Symphony Orchestra in Copland, Gershwin, and Ravel's Piano Concerto with pianist Yun-Chan Lim, and we'll hear Gerald Finzi's choral ode to the spirit of music itself. 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
0: If you love the ocean as much as I do, here's a piece for you. Granville Bentock, composed in the tradition of Edward Elgar, which is to say English pastoral, but he loved his Scottish heritage. Most of all, he loved the seafaring traditions of the British Isles. Near the end of his life in 1940, he wrote this piece about the lure of the open sea. It's the Celtic Symphony.

0: The Royal Philharmonic Orchestra performing The Celtic Symphony by Granville Bentock. Franco Mazzina conquers Germaine Taillefer's violin sonata, coming up next.
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1: Former QED Board of Directors member Tom McGough joins Jim Cunningham on this Voice of the Arts episode. In addition to the merging of the Pittsburgh Public Theater and the Pittsburgh Civic Light Opera, McGough also discusses this year's remaining productions to bring the theater companies together before their upcoming full year season.
2: How Shakespeare Saved My Life, and then we'll do A Who's Christmas, and then a tradition, a musical Christmas Carol. 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And then starting in January of 2027, we'll be rolling forward with a full season of productions.
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2: Hey there, it's Bill McLaughlin, and I've been loose in the library again, tracking down string quartets by men and women who were born in the 1850s and 60s. Some very well-known and beloved, like quartets of Debussy and Sibelius, but some wonderful, rarely heard gems from Edward Elgar, Amy Beach, and a lot more. 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
0: Having a famous relative is the classic double-edged sword. Sometimes the nepotism works in your favor. Sometimes you never really make a name for yourself. Julius Röntgen grew up in the shadow of a distantly related great-uncle, Wilhelm Conrad Röntgen, inventor of the X-ray. If you've seen the series Chernobyl, which may I just say here that despite some artistic license is absolutely fantastic. There's a lot of talk about measurements in Röntgen. Julius felt so overshadowed by this, he would often refer to himself as not the famous one. Aww. Finally, a friend came up with the perfect encouragement. He said, "Your uncle's rays stop at the bones, whereas your rays," meaning his music, "go right through the whole body." Sounds like a good friend. Here's the Symphony No. 18.

0: The North German Radio Philharmonic performing Symphony No. 18 by Julius Röntgen. Billie Eilish for solo cello, coming up next.
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0: At the tender age of 24, Billie Eilish has 2 Oscars, 10 Grammys, and the right to say, "Nothing can stop me." Her song, "Birds of a Feather," has racked up a paltry 903 million spins on YouTube. Here's the solo cello version, which does not have quite that many, but some people, like me, like it even better.

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2: Good morning. We'll wake up to cloudy skies and a low of 70 degrees with the possibility of some scattered showers and thunderstorms. That continues through Thursday, but other than that, it could be partly sunny with a high of 87, about a 50% chance of precipitation. 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
0: Carl Nielsen's incidental music, Motorin, The Mother, was written for a gala celebrating the reunification of Southern Jutland with Denmark. Southern Jutland, as of course you know, is a big chunk of land at the base of mainland Denmark. Denmark and Germany tussled over it for years, finally went back to Denmark in 1920, and, you know, you gotta have a gala when that happens.

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1: It had been 20 years since they had been in Pittsburgh. 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
2: Good morning. We'll wake up to cloudy skies and a low of 70 degrees with the possibility of some scattered showers and thunderstorms. That continues through Thursday, but other than that, it could be partly sunny with a high of 87, about a 50% chance of precipitation. 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

0: Eric Satie often said when people asked him what his job was, he said he was a gymnopedist. And people would ask, well, what is that? A gymnopedist is someone who writes gymnopedies. And your next question, what's a gymnopedie? It's that type of piano music. Gymnopédie No. 2 by Eric Satie, performed there by Jean-Yves Thibaudet on Music Through the Night.
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0: French composer François-Joseph Gossec lived to be 95 years old. He was born in 1734 and died in 1829. Living that long of a life is almost unheard of in that era. He had a long and successful career throughout his life and was at the forefront of musical developments in France throughout his career. Here's Symphony No. 6 by Gossec, performed by the London Mozart Players.

0: conductor Hannu Koivula and the Gävle Symphony Orchestra, with music by Swedish composer Wilhelm Stenhammer, Prelude and Bore on Music Through the Night. It's great to have your company tonight. Thanks a lot for being here. I'm Jalene Kahn.
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2: We're off to Switzerland and the Beaulieu Theatre for the next stop on our European music tour. The exceptional Lausanne Chamber Orchestra is led by its artistic director Renaud Capuçon in an overture by Mozart and Haydn's London Symphony, and Igor Levit is soloist in Mozart's Piano Concerto No. 21. I'm Jan Weller. I hope you'll be listening.
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4: Good morning. We'll wake up to cloudy skies and a low of 70 degrees with the possibility of some scattered showers and thunderstorms. That continues through Thursday, but other than that, it could be partly sunny with a high of 87, about a 50% chance of precipitation. 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
0: If you've ever shopped for and found the perfect gift, you know what a win that can feel like. If you've ever searched and searched for the perfect gift and haven't found it, you know how defeating and exhausting that can be. Well, what would happen if you found the perfect gift, but it turned on you? The gift decides it doesn't want to come home with you. This piece of music tells that story about a dancing doll, a gift for a young girl that does not want to leave the fantastic toy shop where it lives. You'll hear the whole story with this piece of music coming up in about 40 minutes.

0: Concerto Italiano with music by Italian composer Raffaele Calleja. Mandolin Concerto No. 2. And the mandolin soloist was Julian Martinu on Music Through the Night. Music that takes you into a toy shop where the dolls don't want to leave. They fight back when they're purchased. That's coming up in about 10 minutes.
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2: 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The Emmy Award-winning film and television composer goes into his approach to the music, work with oboist Olivier Stankiewicz, and themes behind the pieces on his 2024 release.
3: Very often the violas were the group that you didn't use, because between the violins and the cellos, you cover all the notes. And finally, I realized if I stuck a few violas in there, it changes the sound, it warms up the sound. And in combination with the violins and in combination with the cellos, it makes an intensely rich sound for both of those groups. And I try to exploit that in this piece as well.
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0: German composer Hermann Goetz was not a radical composer. He didn't forge new paths. He was in total control of his own technique. Here's some of that technique, Goetz's Spring Overture.

0: That music kind of sits at the intersection of The Nutcracker and Toy Story. Ottorino Respighi's fantastic toy shop. Sir Neville Mariner conducted the Academy of St. Martin in the Fields on Music Through the Night.
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2: 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Dalia Stasevska leads the BBC Symphony Orchestra in Copland, Gershwin, and Ravel's Piano Concerto with pianist Yun-Chan Lim, and we'll hear Gerald Finzi's choral ode to the spirit of music itself. That's coming up on APM Symphony Cast.
3: 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Good morning. We'll wake up to cloudy skies and a low of 70 degrees with the possibility of some scattered showers and thunderstorms. That continues through Thursday, but other than that, it could be partly sunny with a high of 87, about a 50% chance of precipitation. 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

0: Nicola Benedetti formed the Benedetti Baroque Orchestra in late 2020. They just performed a violin concerto by Antonio Vivaldi on Music Through the Night. Still to come, a Chopin piano concerto. That's in less than 5 minutes.
1: Love conquers all, or does it? Mozart's The Marriage of Figaro is a sharp-edged comedy that's simultaneously a battle of the sexes and the classes. I'm Lisa Flynn. We're at London's Royal Albert Hall for Mozart's comic masterpiece, The Marriage of Figaro. Riccardo Minazzi leads the cast and the orchestra of the Age of Enlightenment. 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
3: Joseph Tuttle is the organist and choir director at St. John's Lutheran Church of Highland. On May 3rd, 2026, he played a recital there featuring music of Lubeck, Elgar, Joseph Bonnet, and more. Joseph Tuttle on this week's WQED Organ Series, Sunday night at 10 on QED 89.3. 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
0: This music takes you to a park in London that has a history of being a recreational area all the way back to the 13th century. London Fields by Phyllis Tate. Here's the movement Hampstead Heath, Rondo for Roundabouts.

0: The majority of Chopin music is solo piano music, but that was one of two piano concertos that he wrote in his teens. Piano Concerto No. 1 by Frédéric Chopin. The Warsaw Philharmonic was joined by pianist Garrick Olsen on Music Through the Night. I'm Jillian Kahn. It's great to have your company. Thanks for being here.
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2: Good morning. We'll wake up to cloudy skies and a low of 70 degrees with the possibility of some scattered showers and thunderstorms. That continues through Thursday, but other than that, it could be partly sunny with a high of 87, about a 50% chance of precipitation. This is Classical QED 89.3.

0: Bach's Trio Sonata No. 2. We heard from Mr. and Mrs. Galway playing flute, Sarah Cunningham on viola da gamba, and Philip Mall playing harpsichord on Music Through the Night. Music that takes you to the dark, mysterious forests of Finland is coming up in just a minute. I hope you can stick around.
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0: Jean Sibelius was spending time in Rome when he wrote this piece of music, but his heart and his pen was still in Finland. This piece of music is influenced by his love of Finnish folklore. Listen for the cry of a lonely elf in the woods. This music inspired by the dark, thick, and mysterious forests of Finland. Tapiola by Jean Sibelius.

0: The combo of those three instruments were really popular at the time when Beethoven wrote that. Gassenhauer, his piano trio number 4. Rudolf Buchbinder played piano with clarinetist Sabina Meyer and cellist Heinrich Schiff on Music Through the Night. Thanks a lot for being here tonight. It's great to have your company.
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2: We're off to Switzerland and the Beaulieu Theater for the next stop on our European music tour. The exceptional Lausanne Chamber Orchestra is led by its artistic director Renaud Capucin in an overture by Mozart and Haydn's London Symphony. And Igor Levit is soloist in Mozart's Piano Concerto No. 21. I'm Jan Weller. I hope you'll be listening.
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4: Good morning. We'll wake up to cloudy skies and a low of 70 degrees with the possibility of some scattered showers and thunderstorms. That continues through Thursday, but other than that, it could be partly sunny with a high of 87, about a 50% chance of precipitation. 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

0: Pianist Josef de Benhauer with Variations on a Theme by Robert Schumann by Clara Schumann, music that she wrote and gave to her husband as a birthday present. I'm Jalene Kahn. It's great to have your company. I hope you're doing well. If you're not, you know what, that happens. Stick around and I hope the music can help you find some peace and comfort tonight. That's exactly why we're here.
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2: Hey there, it's Bill McLaughlin, and I've been loose in the library again, tracking down string quartets by men and women who were born in the 1850s and 60s. Some very well-known and beloved, like quartets of Debussy and Sibelius, but some wonderful, rarely heard gems from Edward Elgar, Amy Beach, and a lot more. 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
0: Friedrich Kuhlau was a Danish composer in the late 1700s, a time known as the Danish Golden Age. He was known as a concert pianist, he wrote a lot of operas, and introduced Beethoven to Copenhagen audiences. Here's the overture from Kuhlau's The Elf's Hill, performed by the Danish National Radio Symphony.

0: Michael Schønwandt conducted the Danish National Radio Symphony Orchestra with the Elf's Hill Overture by Danish composer Friedrich Kuhlau. A prolific composer who left a stack of over 200 pieces of music, even though at one point in his career, his home burned down with all of his unpublished manuscripts.
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0: In 1981, John Wallace's career really took a turn when he played trumpet at a small party known as the Royal Wedding between Prince Charles and Lady Diana. That exposure put Wallace on the fast track to being a successful soloist. Here's Wallace and the English String Orchestra playing Trumpet Voluntary Suite by Jeremiah Clarke.

0: Trumpet Voluntary Suite by Jeremiah Clark. William Boughton conducted the English String Orchestra and trumpeter John Wallace. I'm Jalene Kahn. I hope you're enjoying the music. It's always great to have you here.
1: This is the Composer's Datebook for August 6th. I'm John Burge. In 1942, the 19th Festival of the International Society for Contemporary Music was held in Berkeley, California. More than 30 composers from 13 nations were represented. All of them were male, with one exception. On today's date, the Prelude Allegro and Pastorale for Clarinet and Viola, written by Rebecca Clark, was premiered at the festival. Rebecca Clark was born in England in 1886 to an American father and a German mother. She grew up a British citizen, studied music in London, and became one of the UK's first female professional orchestral violists. At the outbreak of World War II, she was stranded in the United States and settled permanently in New York City. In notes for the 1942 festival, Clark modestly described her Prelude Allegro and Pastorale as, quote, "very unpretentious, a short, unassuming little prelude. The second movement should sound very spirited. The third movement, Pastorale, is rather melancholy and nostalgic."

0: This work and much of Clark's music remained unpublished during her lifetime, but over time, its quality and range increasingly came to light. When Clark turned 90 in 1976, she was interviewed by the BBC and seemed both gratified and amused by all the renewed attention. Composer's Daybook is produced by APM, American Public Media, in collaboration with the American Composers Forum, reminding you that all music was once new.
1: QED 89.3, WQED FM in Pittsburgh, WQEJ in Johnstown. We have 70 degrees. It's going to be a rainy stretch here. All but Sunday has a chance of rain, and it'll be steamy too on the muggy side with the high temperature in the mid 80s, 86 this afternoon, with a 40% chance of showers. Could be a thunderstorm now and then. It's more or less the same on Friday. Maybe a little more likely, 60% on Friday. 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Locatelli now, a concerto for violin from Nicholas Kramer and the Raglan Baroque Players. Elizabeth Wallfish plays the violin.

Pietro Locatelli and his Concerto for Violin from The Art of the Violin with Elizabeth Wallfisch. She has the instrument in her hand and the Raglan Baroque Players led by Nicholas Kramer. 20 minutes after 6 o'clock. I can't tell you why it was tough to get that started. There was a button that had been inadvertently decommissioned, turned off, and resulted in some havoc there at the start. But we're under control now. Everything's rolling on, and we're going to have a beautiful day in spite of the rain which is around. There might be some sunshine. Every day it looks like there will be periods of sun, but we have a 40% chance of rain or thunderstorms at 70 degrees right now. Tomorrow it is 60% likely that we'll have a thunderstorm or a shower and a little bit of sunshine too. The high will be in the mid-80s both days. Same on Saturday. Sunday, though, looks clear all the way through with 86 degrees. It's a remarkably stable weather pattern here. Now we have a blues group at South Park on Friday night as we approach the weekend. I can't believe it's Thursday already. Now here's a date for your calendar. The 14th of August will be Women in Jazz at South Park with Sue Terry and the Daryl Green Quartet, Camille Thurman, and more. Jazz de Barro in that Women in Jazz evening. That's the 14th South Park free concert presented by Allegheny County. On the 21st, the Tamburitzins will perform. Here is Franz Xaver Schneider von Wartensee and his Concerto for Two Clarinets. We hardly know him, but we remember him with this recording. And playing the clarinets, Hans Rudolf Stalder and Thomas Friedli, and the ensemble Capriccio, based in Zurich, Switzerland. Classical QED.

A composer with a wonderful name, Franz Xaver Schneider von Wartensee. And he was a generation after Haydn, came along about 50 years later. Haydn born in 1732 and Schneider in the 1750s. He was born in Lucerne, Switzerland, but wound up in Vienna where he wanted to study with Beethoven. He was not successful in getting on the roster of Beethoven's students. Cromer was there. You know Cromer from his clarinet concertos. And he was a rival at first, particularly with the string quartets that he wrote. Franz Xaver Schneider von Wartensee, we heard his concerto for two clarinets in B-flat, and playing them, Hans Rudolf Stalder with Thomas Friedli and the ensemble of Zurich, known as Capriccio. Classical QED. We bring you all these amazing discoveries day after day, and you're here to enjoy them along with me. So great. We're going to have a possible shower today, 40% likely. Some sunshine, too. 70 degrees is the temperature right now, and it will be 86 this afternoon. Well, every day we get a little closer to the closing curtain for The Tempest, Shakespeare play, which marks the close of Carla Boo's work with Quantum. Of course, she says her spirit and she would never leave the company completely. Her spirit will always be with it. And you can hear that interview with Carla anytime on our Voice of the Arts page. Just search for it, because we have so many things in the meantime when she was in just a couple of weeks ago. The Tempest, it's 7:30 tonight and through Sunday and through the 23rd of this month. Now, yesterday, the music director was here, Daniel Nesta Curtis, who wrote some accompanying music and conducts it in the production, and he'll be talking about that in a podcast which will appear soon, along with word about the Steve Reich music for 18 musicians that he's going to conduct at Kresge Theater on the 22nd of this month. It needs four Steinway grand pianos and 18 musicians total. He's also going to play marimba, so you'll hear all about that. And Brian Gilling is the pianist who will be joining him. But Brian also has a new CD out of Nancy Galbraith's fourth piano concerto. All this in an upcoming post, maybe later today. Watch for it. You got to keep an eye. Why not subscribe so that you're automatically informed of what's going on? 70 degrees right now. Here's Franz Josef Haydn from his set of 106. This is number 74. Adam Fischer and the Austro-Hungarian Haydn Orchestra. Classical QED. Thank you for tuning in.

It's known as The Hunt with the Hunting Horns, the 73rd Symphony by Franz Joseph Haydn from Adam Fischer and the Austro-Hungarian Haydn Orchestra. We're on the hunt for enlightenment, great music, sunshine, all kinds of good things here in the morning program. Thanks for joining me in the effort. A win for the Pirates. That's what we're hoping for. They've got another game with Milwaukee tonight. 70 degrees right now, and it's going to be 40% the chance of rain. Tomorrow, 60%. Some sunshine, too. Same on Saturday. And the high in the mid-80s all the way through Monday. The clearest day is Sunday with 86, and nothing about rain, just blue sky. Here is a duo from the Seattle area, Field and... Is it France? Gwen, yes. Gwen France and Hillary Field. It's kind of hard to read the script on the cover of the recording. It's called Arioso. And we'll hear Bach. This is the cello suite number 2. It's the prelude arranged for viola and guitar. Hillary Field, Gwen France from Seattle.

0: a cello suite arranged for the violist. In this case, it was Hilary Field. No, the other way around. Gwen France. Hilary plays the guitar, and she sat that one out. This was the second suite in D minor by Bach. The viola taking over the cello spot. And the CD is called Arioso. Classical WQED-FM Pittsburgh, WQEJ Johnstown, WXTC in Greenville. It is 70 degrees, and we're going to have a good day. Some sunshine here and there. Brahms in just a moment.
1: Goff joins this Voice of the Arts episode to discuss the merging of the Pittsburgh Public Theater and the Pittsburgh Civic Light Opera. He goes into the hopeful future the merger will bring, with its first full year season to be launched in January. Here's what McGough had to say about the vision behind the merger.
2: And what we're trying to do is take the best of each organization to create an entirely new producing theater company with an entirely new vision. 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
0: And if you'd like to get in on the naming of the new organization, Civic Light Opera and Pittsburgh Public Theater, who are merging, just look for the website called The Next Act. The Next Act. Search for that, and you'll see there are QR codes, too, out there floating around on social media, but it's easiest just to go to their website and get the updates. You can sign up for updates to be automatically sent to you. I always like to get more emails, so, of course, I signed up immediately. Tom McGough told me to do it, so he was our board chair, and we definitely want to follow Tom's advice. He was the legal counsel for UPMC. Great distinction. 70 now this afternoon, 86, 40% the chance of rain. Tomorrow, 60%. The high will be 86 or 85 all the way through Monday. Brahms and the Academic Festival Overture. This is Riccardo Muti with the Philadelphia Orchestra.

Philadelphia Orchestra, Riccardo Muti conducting Brahms and the Academic Festival Overture, written for the University of Breslau in 1880. 14 minutes after 7 o'clock. Happy Thursday. The weekend is approaching. Jim Cunningham wishing you a good one. And we're going to have some sunshine here and there, but some rain too, 40% likely today, and the high in the mid-80s throughout. Sunday afternoon at St. Paul Cathedral, the final organ recital from John Tillian. That's 3:30 on Sunday. Here is music by Ignaz Holzbauer. The Camerata Cologne plays the quintet for piano and winds. There's a viola and a violin too, the flute. Classical QED 89.3.

Holzbauer, his quintet, piano, flute, strings, Camerata Cologne to play it. Pittsburgh Symphony will be visiting Cologne, the headquarters of the West German radio, the WDR, is right around the corner, a few blocks away from the concert hall where they'll play on their European tour with Manfred Honeck. Should be great, in the shadow of the great Cologne Cathedral. You can climb up to the top, but it's not for the faint of heart because you're exposed as you get further up and the wind's blowing. It can be a little bit worrisome. The Pittsburgh Symphony will stay on the ground, I'm sure, for the fantastic program they have planned. Now, he hasn't had both feet on the ground for the Pittsburgh Pirates. The manager, Don Kelly, he was tossed out of the Milwaukee Brewers game, ejected after he got into a disagreement with the umpire at home plate about the automated ball strike, the system that decides what happened. Also, he didn't like the condition of the field the other day. He was ejected there. 5-6. And that makes it more than any other manager of any other Major League Baseball team. He's been tossed out for having a very strong opinion about what's going on. Speaking of strong opinions, Aaron Rodgers was on a sports talk show, launched into some political talk about Anthony Fauci, and the Post-Gazette's Noah Hiles said his behavior was bizarre. It was strange. One of the stories of the training camp is who will be quarterback number two, since Aaron says this is going to be his last season leading the Steelers as quarterback. So we'll see what happens there. Green Bay Packers and the Steelers at Acrisure Stadium opening the preseason fun on August 13th. It's just about a week away. And we have another game with Milwaukee today. It's an afternoon game after they lost yesterday. The Pirates, that is. So we're watching both the Pirates and the Steelers at training camp. The Pirates on the field with Don Kelly. Voluble. Here's the Aladdin Dances. Ernest Tomlinson, always grounded. He wrote a lot of light music in England. This was 1974, and Ernest Tomlinson conducts. The composer leads the Slovak Radio Symphony Orchestra of Bratislava. It's Thursday morning on Classical QED 89.3. Thank you for tuning in.

Aladdin, the dances, and it was Ernest Tomlinson, the English composer. This is the old Middle Eastern folk tale of 1001 Nights, Aladdin. This is a Disney version, too, of course, and it's set in China. The original was Aladdin, the lazy young guy living with mom. 20 minutes before 8 o'clock, not you, you're up and at 'em. Early to bed, early to rise, and enjoying a nice humid day with a high 86 this afternoon. We have rain in the forecast, but only at 40%. And tomorrow, 60%. It'll be 86 all the way through the weekend. Sunday looks nice and sunny. It's going to be great. I told you August 22nd is a date for your calendar. That's at the Kresge Theater at CMU with Daniel Nesta Curtis and his hand-picked ensemble playing music for 18 instruments by Steve Reich. It's hardly ever done, and there are four grand pianos involved. Daniel will not be conducting. He's now the chief of the Carnegie Mellon Philharmonic, and he mentioned that Mark Travka has taken over the Thomas Douglas role as in charge of the choral and singing efforts at Carnegie Mellon Music. All of that good stuff in his interview, which will get posted. He recorded it yesterday afternoon with the pianist in the new recording of the fourth piano concerto by Nancy Galbraith, which is out as a download. There are some CDs around, too. Here's Franz Ignaz Beck and his symphony. It's Nicholas Ward with the Northern Chamber Orchestra for this Thursday morning.

Symphony by Beck, Franz Ignaz. It was Nicholas Ward and the Northern Chamber Orchestra. 5 minutes before 8 o'clock on a Thursday, with the news that the Pirates lost again to the Milwaukee Brewers yesterday. Paul Skeens was struggling in the fourth inning, but they'll have another chance to face one another today. It's an afternoon game. We won't have one player, Marcell Ozuna. Ozuna, the designated hitter, he had a one-year, $12 million deal. He was released from that deal yesterday. He just hasn't been able to hit the ball. So apparently he was booed consistently at the PNC Park. I was not there to hear it or see it on TV. But we'll hope that all things get back together today and Don Kelly isn't ejected from the game and we get a win. Now, here's attention shoppers. The Costco in Cranberry is the first in Pennsylvania to sell wine. So you can get a large quantity of paper towels, the quicker picker-upper, keep things tidy in the kitchen, and a bottle of Woodbridge Cabernet for $12.99. But you've got to be a member, of course, of Costco. That's cost $65. And you cannot, because of the state store laws, you cannot buy in bulk at Costco. You've got 30 wines to choose from, 14 different beers. But it's the first store in the state, the first Costco in the state, in Cranberry. Is it worth a drive? Well, you must decide. I lift my glass to you. I like my orange juice with lots of pulp. Here is a bit of Yo-Yo Ma. He is Tambourin Chinois, the Chinese tambourine, with Patricia Zander, piano. It's Fritz Kreisler's music, classical QED.

0: Yo-Yo Ma playing the cello with Patricia Zander, the piano. That was Fritz Kreisler, the Chinese tambourine, the chinois, tambourin chinois. Just after 8, WQED-FM Pittsburgh, WQEJ Johnstown, WXTC in Greenville. You know, the top names so far for the merger of Pittsburgh Light, Civic Light Opera and Pittsburgh Public Theater. We've got the Pittsburgh Stage Company, Civic and Public Stage, blending the Civic from Civic Light Opera with the mission of public theater. You've got the New Pittsburgh Theater. How about that? And the Allegheny Performing Arts Center for the Arts, Allegheny Performing Arts, the O'Reilly Light Opera and Playhouse. These are just some of the names that have been suggested. And you can vote for your favorite on the website, The Next Act. All you have to do is look for The Next Act, and you will see the names and how to do it. You can sign up for all the news. And Tom McGough had all the news when he stopped by, a good half hour of it. So check out his interview on our Voice of the Arts page. Here's just a dot of the conversation.
1: 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In addition to the merging of the Pittsburgh Public Theater and the Pittsburgh Civic Light Opera, McGough also discusses this year's remaining productions to bring the theater companies together before their upcoming full year season.
2: How Shakespeare Saved My Life, and then we'll do a Who's Christmas, and then a tradition, a musical Christmas carol. 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And then starting in January of 2027, we'll be rolling forward with a full season of productions.
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0: Here is music by Antonin Dvorak. You know that old Monty Python sketch where Colonel Biggles is asked to read the charges. They're wearing their ecclesiastical robes. The charges are heresy by thought, heresy by word, heresy by deed. Well, Jan Hus was actually accused of heresy and burned at the stake as a result of it. He was the Czech religious reformer. His social teachings got him into trouble. Jan Hus. And this is the memory of Jan that Dvořák put to paper, the Hussite Overture. It's the Plovdiv Philharmonic, and Vladimir Giorov is the conductor here. Dvořák, Classical QED.

Antonín Dvořák and the Hussite Overture, capturing the spirit of the Hussite Wars. It wasn't always a good thing. In fact, it never was, really. But Jan Hus was a hero, even though he lost his life, protesting the promise of protest. He was burned at the stake. I'm remembering the book by George Rees. Dr. Rees was my prof up at Telio Collegio, and he wrote a book called The Promise of Protest, how you got to speak out and fight for reconciliation. He thought it should never be violent. This was during the 60s and all the protests that were going on when he wrote the book, that is, and I enjoyed reading it. Enjoyed sharing the Hussite Overture with you. Got a great morning going here, even though it's overcast. It's going to be a high of 86, a nice summery stretch.

of weather here, but lots of rain possible. 40% likely today, 60% tomorrow. By the way, the Plovdiv Philharmonic played the Hussite Overture from Dvorak, and Vladimir Giarov was the conductor. Got some Beethoven for you, a trio with the piano, flute, and bassoon. It's 70 degrees right now. And don't forget, you've got one of the last broadcasts of Bill McLaughlin on the air tonight, Exploring Music, String Quartet. That's the topic. Unusual late 19th century composers, Phoebe, Sibelius among them, exploring music with Bill McLaughlin, 9 p.m. Now, the Beethoven. Here is Kazunori Seo, a star of the Naxos label, Makoto Ueno playing the piano, and Mitsuo Kodama is the bassoonist.

The Beethoven Station, classical QED. With the trio there, Kazunori Seo, flute, Makoto Ueno, piano, Matsuo Kodama played the bassoon. That was 1786, the year of the trio. Ludwig, it's 8:31, classical QED, and the support the station receives from Beethoven and everything else is from you. Thank you. Also, Southwestern Pennsylvania receives the benefit of the Spanos Group of Raymond James, providing professionals and corporate executives with financial advice since 1980. Information about the Spanos Group of Raymond James, 866-916-RETIRE. 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Member, New York Stock Exchange, SIPC. You'll want to retire early so you can spend more time listening to Dvorak and Gershwin. We've got Copland on the way just now, and this is a Leonard Slatkin appearance with the Pittsburgh Symphony. The performance of the Beethoven you just heard from the Naxos label. This is a recording made right here in Pittsburgh. Classical QED 89.3, working with our engineer Harold F. Chambers III at Hines Hall. And it's not Slatkin. We were thinking about Slatkin because of a performance in his Pittsburgh Symphony broadcasts. Dame Evelyn Glennie, a frequent collaborator, and Stephen Stuckey in the program last evening. If you missed it, it's on again Sunday at 7. But here is Christian Macellaro, who has become the music director of the Cincinnati Symphony, leading the orchestra in the Copland Symphony No. 3. This is the part with the fanfare, classical 89.3.

Classical QED 89.3 with Aaron Copland for the 250th anniversary. We've put together some extra American items. We have George Gershwin next. This was the Pittsburgh Symphony at Heinz Hall and Copland's third with the fanfare. We have recordings of Christian Macellaru and Leonard Slatkin in our library. Slatkin, by the way, always puts together a terrific article for each month in his journal. Some of them have wound up in collections of his that were published as books. And the August article from Leonard remembers the early opportunities he had due to cancellations from other conductors. In 1974, Riccardo Muti couldn't do a New York Philharmonic debut, and Slatkin took his place. Daniel Barenboim was helping Jacqueline Dupre, and Leonard Slatkin stepped in for him in Chicago. And then Sir Adrian Boult became ill, and he flew to London for an important European debut. That's Leonard Slatkin in his journal, which you can find online. And you can find the Pittsburgh Symphony every day, Monday through Friday at 8:30 in the morning. Southwestern Pennsylvania, we have Copland and Slatkin and Pittsburgh, so much more. 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Of course, the implication is you'll do so well that you'll be able to retire. I think it's a distinct possibility. You want to be able to walk abroad on the great green earth, and today it's a little on the overcast side for walking about in the humidity, but we'll have 86 summery weather. You'll miss it in January, I guarantee you, so bring your classical QED 89.3 umbrella and get out there and march around. Well, we have George Gershwin, Okay. This is the overture from 1926 with the Cincinnati Symphony Orchestra and Erich Kunzel.

America 250 with music by George Gershwin and OK, the overture to the musical with Eric Kunzel, Cincinnati Symphony Orchestra. 3 minutes away from 9 o'clock. Classical 89.3. 22nd of this month, Daniel Nesta Curtis will be involved in, he will not conduct, but he will play both the piano and the marimba, one of four pianists at Kresge Music Hall with Nat 28. He's been involved with Nat 28 for quite some time, you know, new music and that. And the New Arts Collective, it stands for. The 28 is a little more intense to think about. An N is 14. And an A is 1. You get it. The ordinal numbers. There's a lot to think about there because they're doing the Steve Reich Music for 18 Musicians. How about that? It's rarely done. And it's the 22nd at Kresge Theater. Free. Pay as you wish. Now, you'll get the complete story from Daniel a little bit later. We're going to try to get it posted for you today. A Frédéric Chopin Etude. Here it is. This is the 1829 Opus 10, number 9, Idylle Verte.

0: Idylle Biretsch, and that etude by Chopin, the Opus 10, number 9. Just a few seconds past 9 o'clock, WQED-FM Pittsburgh, WQEJ Johnstown, WXTC in Greenville. Now, you got to get your name in for the CLO-PPT merger. You just go to the website, The Next Act, and vote. And you must get over to the Carnegie and see the International. Art News said that the exhibit this year, it's the 59th International, focuses more on collective works. If the word we is the overall theme, Ryan Inoue was one of the organizers, Liz Park and Danielle Jackson. And the idea is, rather than the lone genius, Van Gogh or whoever, it's a collective idea creating the many of the artists contributions at the Carnegie International. And just one was the subject of an interview that Nick Tomorello did.
1: Nick Tomorello talks with artist Ginger Takahashi, the only local artist featured in the 59th Carnegie International on this Voice of the Arts episode. Takahashi discusses her artistic process, as well as sharing her work with others when working on her exhibition, Perilla People.
2: 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And we made all these beds in a weekend.
1: Visit Perilla People, located outside the Carnegie Museum of Art, and listen to the full interview on our Voice of the Arts page on WQEDFM.org.
0: With the rains around the next few days, it's a good day to go inside. It's going to be muggy, so the air conditioning will be on, and you can enjoy the fantastic Carnegie International number 59. And the interview also with Stephanie Moore, and we had a wonderful conversation with folks from the Carnegie about it, which you can find if you just Google, or search, that is, on WQEDFM.org, Voice of the Arts. You'll find those interviews. You'll love it. Now we have Arjaga on the way, and composer from Sweden, Ture Rangström, his spring hymn. But we'll start with Mozart, of course. This is the concerto for bassoon. I told you it's going up to 86 the next several days, and a 40% chance of rain today. 60% likely we'll have a thunderstorm tomorrow. Here's Sir Neville with Klaus Thunemann at the Academy of St. Martin in the Fields.

Klaus Thunemann playing the bassoon with Mozart, the concerto from the Academy of St. Martin in the Fields, and Sir Neville Mariner. 20 minutes after 9 o'clock, here we are. It is Thursday morning. The weekend is beginning. Lots of good things going on. You've got the organ recital at St. Paul Cathedral, John Tillian, 3:30 Sunday. It's the last one of the summer. Hartwood Acres with the Big Bad Voodoo Daddy's Swing Concert. Don't forget, you've got the Ballet Under the Stars on the 23rd. South Park with the blues genius. He's wunderkind. Matthias Latin is his name. He's got a CD out that has gotten rave reviews. Also, the Women in Jazz concert coming on the 14th at South Park with Sue Terry, who's a saxophonist of great distinction, and other jazz luminaries. They're all women. South Park, it's coming on the 14th of the month of August. We have music from Spain. Juan Crisóstomo Arriaga. Here's his second symphony. It's the Concerto Colón. Play it classical QED.

Classical QED 89.3 with a symphony in D from Juan Crisóstomo Arriaga, played by the Concerto Cologne. 12 minutes before 10, and it is Thursday morning. All kinds of good things going on. I mentioned Music for 18 Musicians by Steve Reich. Put it on your calendar. It's free. Pay as you will. 4 grand pianos, an hour of amazing music on Saturday at 7:30. It'll be over by 9, and you'll be in the Kresge Theater on a festive night, that's for sure. Nat 28 is doing it with Daniel Nesta Curtis, August 22, just a couple of Saturdays away. The 23rd is the Ballet Under the Stars, so that's going to be a big weekend. And the Summer Reading Extravaganza is coming up at the Carnegie Library of Pittsburgh. 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Of course, it'll move indoors if it rains, but you can dig into A Garden for Lily, the award-winning author and illustrator Melissa Iwai, and visit Bergbloom's Bouquet Bar Workshop. 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Joy Machine from Squonk Opera. 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Creative, contribute to the Frick Pittsburgh's collaborative mural, showcasing the Summer Reading Grow theme. 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You can check out the Carnegie Library Pittsburgh website for more information. And now, the Spring Hymn from the Swedish composer Ture Rangström. It's Michael Jarowski in the Norrköping Symphony Orchestra on Classical QED.

0: Music of Spring, the Ture Rangström Spring Hymn with Michal Jarosky and the Norrköping Symphony Orchestra, classical QED 89.3. Rangström reminds me of Engström. That was my first organist hero, Dorothy, up in Warren, Pennsylvania. She played the organ there at the church, and I think I was 10 when I heard her play. My ophthalmologist now is also named Engström, and I said, you must be related to Dorothy somehow, and he said he would look into it. I have to go, and we're going to have John, and then wonderful music flows on until Anna takes over. Don't forget, I mentioned the library extravaganza. It's Sunday at noon at the main branch, and that'll be happening with the food trucks. QED Education folks are going to be there, and Squonk Opera and Berg Blooms, and the book celebration. It's absolutely amazing. A Garden for Lily from the author and illustrator Melissa Iwai. 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
1: This is the Composer's Datebook for August 6th. I'm John Burge. In 1942, the 19th Festival of the International Society for Contemporary Music was held in Berkeley, California. More than 30 composers from 13 nations were represented. All of them were male, with one exception. On today's date, the Prelude, Allegro, and Pastorale for Clarinet and Viola, written by Rebecca Clark, was premiered at the festival. Rebecca Clark was born in England in 1886 to an American father and a German mother. She grew up a British citizen, studied music in London, and became one of the UK's first female professional orchestral violists. At the outbreak of World War II, she was stranded in the United States and settled permanently in New York City. In notes for the 1942 festival, Clark modestly described her Prelude, Allegro, and Pastorale as, quote, very unpretentious, a short, unassuming little prelude. The second movement should sound very spirited. The third movement, Pastorale, is rather melancholy and nostalgic.

This work and much of Clark's music remained unpublished during her lifetime, but over time, its quality and range increasingly came to light. When Clark turned 90 in 1976, she was interviewed by the BBC and seemed both gratified and amused by all the renewed attention. Composer's Datebook is produced by APM, American Public Media, in collaboration with the American Composers Forum, reminding you that all music was once known.

0: Franz Josef Haydn's Capriccio. I'm Kevin O'Connor, and we'll have that English folk song suite next from Rayfawn Williams.
1: It had been 20 years since they had been in Pittsburgh. On March 30th, 2026, the Juilliard String Quartet made their long-awaited return with a concert at Carnegie Music Hall, presented by Chamber Music Pittsburgh. They played music of Shostakovich, Bach, Ross, and Dvorak. The Juilliard String Quartet, on performance in Pittsburgh, Friday night at 7 on QED 89.3.
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0: This English folk song suite was written by Rayfawn Williams in 1923. It includes three movements. The original publication contained a fourth movement called Sea Songs, which the publisher, Boosey and Hawkes, later removed from publication. Planning a concert, fortunately, the piece is actually playable by a wide range of performers, high school bands, honor bands, community ensembles, and secondary or primary college ensembles. Here's the English Folk Song Suite, Rayfawn Williams, Frederick Fennell, and the Cleveland Symphonic Winds.

0: Well, the exciting, charged English folk song suite, Rayfawn Williams, chock full of traditional English pieces that Frederick Fennell conducted the Cleveland Symphonic Winds. A little homage to Picasso from his bullfighting days.
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0: Maurice Ravel's Bolero, and we heard Leonard Slatkin conducting the Lyon National Orchestra. I'm Kevin O'Connor. Have yourself a great Thursday.
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0: Okay, spoiler alert, you have a mezzo or contralto in the lead female role, and it's probably not going to end well for her. And so it doesn't in Le Roi Dix, The King of Dix, the overture to the opera by Edward Lalo, written for his wife. That was the Bordeaux Aquitaine Orchestra, led by Roberto Benzi.
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0: Sometimes we forget that Mozart also was a fine violinist. He would have had to have been, because his dad was one of the best violinists and violin teachers and a violin methodology scholars of his generation and probably of the century. Here's Mozart's Wolfgang Amadeus, that is, not Leopold, Mozart's Violin Concerto No. 4 with Julia Fischer and the Netherlands Chamber Orchestra.

0: Violinist Julia Fischer and the Netherlands Chamber Orchestra, led by Jacob Kreisberg, the Violin Concerto No. 4 by Mozart. I'm telling you, my mouth is still on vacation.
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0: This is music by American composer and educator Ron Nelson. His probably best-known work, Savannah River Holiday. The Boston Pops plays this, and they're led by Keith Lockhart.

0: Music by American composer Ron Nelson, born December 14th, 1929. He died on Christmas Eve, 2023. Educator and composer, and that's probably one of his better known works, Savannah River Holiday. The Boston Pops Orchestra were led in that recording session by Keith Lockhart. I'm Lynn Werfel. Thank you so much for your company.
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3: Very often the violas were the group that you didn't use, because between the violins and the cellos, you cover all the notes. 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And I try to exploit that in this piece as well.
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0: You know, I don't know if we share this experience, but as I'm getting older, let me rephrase that. As I've gotten old, I find myself, especially certain seasons of the year, really vividly remembering some things that happened in childhood, like just little vignettes, you know, especially in summertime, I guess, being on vacation. And the other day I was thinking, you know, when I used to visit my grandma back in the summers in 1960s, she always used to send my grandfather down street, as she would call it, in Millersburg, Pennsylvania, for a pint of locally made chocolate malt ice cream. Now, I don't know how we made a pint go around three people, but we did. And the other day I bought some chocolate malt ice cream. And not only that, I found one of my grandmother's old spoons in my drawer and just took me right back to those summer days in Millersburg. Yeah. Scenes from childhood. And that's what these are, by Robert Schumann, played by Isadora Mason.

0: Scenes from childhood. Robert Schumann said, "I'm writing these, dear Clara," his wife, "because you said I was so much like a child." You know, what if she did not mean that as a compliment? I don't know. Anyway, that was pianist Isa Takana Mason.
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0: To wrap up, some music by Bach, a concerto for oboe and violin with Heinz Holliger and violinist Eric Hobart.

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1: We're off to Switzerland and the Beaulieu Theater for the next stop on our European music tour. The exceptional Lausanne Chamber Orchestra is led by its artistic director, Renaud Capuçon, in an overture by Mozart and Haydn's London Symphony, and Igor Levit is soloist in Mozart's Piano Concerto No. 21. I'm Jan Weller. I hope you'll be listening.
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1: You know, I don't know what it is, but having British relatives, having been married to someone who's a Brit, and my late father-in-law, they love puzzles. Yeah, it's like we'd go over Sunday times, crossword puzzles, all kinds of word games. Just seems to be a passion, in particular, in the culture. And Edward Elgar was no different. He wrote a puzzle here. He said, "The enigma is not in the variations I wrote." He gave little monograms to each, and you could pretty easily figure out which friend he was writing about, including the very famous Nimrod variation. But the mystery, the puzzle, was in what the theme was in the first place. Yep, people say they know, and I've heard every time I play this piece and mention this, I hear from one of you that says, "Oh, it's this for sure. Haven't you read this?" But I'm not sure it's really definitive. Maybe it is. I don't know. I'll have to look it up while we're listening to the Enigma Variations, Elgar's music played by the Royal Philharmonic, led by André Previn.

0: The Enigma Variations, perhaps the most famous, the Nimrod Variation, written for his friend named Jaeger, which is German for hunter, and Nimrod, of course, also the Greek god figure of hunting. And you know, I first heard the word Nimrod or the name. Do you remember? It was a, I think, pretty sure it was a Bugs Bunny cartoon, and he was talking to Marvin the Martian and called him his little Nimrod. Stuck. I learned it. The Enigma Variations with the Royal Philharmonic, led by Andre Previn.
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2: Hey there, it's Bill McLaughlin, and I've been loose in the library again, tracking down string quartets by men and women who were born in the 1850s and 60s. Some very well-known and beloved, like quartets of Debussy and Sibelius, but some wonderful, rarely heard gems from Edward Elgar, Amy Beach, and a lot more. 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
0: To wrap up, a symphony by Carl Friedrich Abel, 18th century composer, Cantilena, led by Adrian Shepherd.

0: Nice, tidy music from the age of, Enlightenment, I suppose. The Symphony No. 2 in B-flat, Cantilena, led by Adrian Shepherd. Music by Carl Friedrich Abel from the end of the 18th century. Hope you enjoyed that. 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I'm Lynn Worfel.
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2: 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In addition to the merging of the Pittsburgh Public Theater and the Pittsburgh Civic Light Opera, McGough also discusses this year's remaining productions to bring the theater companies together before their upcoming full year season.
3: How Shakespeare Saved My Life, and then we'll do A Who's Christmas, and then a tradition, a musical Christmas carol. 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And then starting in January of 2027, we'll be rolling forward with a full season of productions.
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4: Here we are. Good afternoon. Cloudy skies, very humid. It's only 80 degrees, but the humidity is at about 71%. And we do, of course, have the possibility of some showers and thunderstorms. And our high this afternoon could get to 86 degrees. Tonight, showers and thunderstorms will drop down to 70 or so, and maybe some showers and thunderstorms on Friday. It's that typical August weather, showers and thunderstorms in the forecast all the time, and then three quarters of the time, nothing ever happens. But we'll see what happens today. Right now, it's nice. We have the classical music playing. I'm excited to be with you for the afternoon. I'm Anna Singer, and this is Classical QED, 89.3 Pittsburgh and QEJ, 89.7 Johnstown. We start out with one of the great pieces for violin and orchestra and a magnificent violinist, Augustin Haderlich. Omar Meyer-Walber is conducting the London Philharmonic, and this is Édouard Lalo's Symphonie Espagnole.

0: Augustine Haderlich was our soloist in Édouard Lalo's Symphony Espagnole for violin and orchestra. Omar Mari Velber and the London Philharmonic on Classical QED 89.3. Some more cloud cover, possibility this afternoon of a shower or thunderstorm, but at the moment just 80 degrees, could get up to 85.
1: Jim Cunningham talks with Carla Booz from Quantum Theater on this Voice of the Arts episode. After 36 years with Quantum, the founder and artistic director's last production will be Shakespeare's The Tempest, running from July 17th to August 23rd.
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0: 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And some wonderful arts programming happening this weekend. We have the Piano Day schedule, which starts at 1:45. This is going to be done outside of Heinz Hall, and it's a Steinway piano under the marquee at Heinz Hall, and it starts at 1:45 and goes through 6:30, and the artists are scheduled for 15 to 20 minutes, and it's 5 minutes for public play. It's just a lot of fun, and that is happening Saturday, August 8th. The wonderful Piano Day, quite a tradition. I believe this is the 10th year, 10th or even 11th year. And then Extravaganza, a family-friendly outdoor festival of all ages with the Carnegie Library of Pittsburgh. It's CLP's Summer Reading Extravaganza. There's activities, music, crafts, storytelling, food trucks, and so much more. And it's going to be this Sunday, August 9th, and I believe that starts at noon. I'll check the time for you. But it's going to be a lot of fun. The Frick Pittsburgh Squonk's new show, Joy Machine, will be there. It's a large-scale music spectacle that invites the audience to join the performance. So there you go. A couple of things that are a possibility this weekend to do in Pittsburgh. Here is Uwe Groth and the New Zealand Symphony Orchestra pianist Christopher Hinterhuber with Ferdinand Ries and this Introduction and Rondo Brillant.

0: Ferdinand Ries, born in 1784, 14 works for piano and orchestra, and very much in the style of Johann Nepomuk Hummel, one of the finest composers of those decades. And we heard this introduction and Rondo Brillante of Ferdinand Ries, new recording on the Naxos label. Christopher Hinterhuber was the pianist with Uwe Grote and the New Zealand Symphony Orchestra.
1: We are off to Switzerland and the Beaulieu Theatre for the next stop on our European music tour. The exceptional Lausanne Chamber Orchestra is led by its artistic director, Renaud Capuçon, in an overture by Mozart and Haydn's London Symphony, and Igor Levit is soloist in Mozart's Piano Concerto No. 21. I'm Jan Weller. I hope you'll be listening.
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0: This harpist was here a couple of years ago and gave a magnificent recital, Joel van Lerbe, and this is Gabriel Fauré's Lady in Her Tower, Châtelaine en sa Tour.

Joël von Lerber, German harpist, playing The Lady in Her Tower, Châtelaine en sa tour of Gabriel Fauré. Heard on Classical, WQED-FM 89.3 Pittsburgh and WQEJ 89.7 Johnstown. On HD1 and WQEDFM.org. 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A very good afternoon to you. 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Mostly cloudy skies right now, 82 degrees, maybe some showers and thunderstorms, about a 30% chance of precipitation. And then for this evening, also just a 30% chance of precipitation, dropping down to 70. And on Friday, showers and thunderstorms, probably in the afternoon, it'll be partly sunny, maybe a 60% chance of precipitation on Friday. Just peeking at the weekend, 84 on Saturday, sunny and beautiful. A high of 85 on Sunday. Georg Philipp Telemann. This is Tafelmusik with Franz Bruggen and the Concerto Amsterdam. Maurice André is the featured trumpeter.

0: We heard Georg Philipp Telemann. That was Tafelmusik Part 2 with Franz Bruggen and the Concerto Amsterdam, and it featured trumpeter Maurice André on Classical QED 89.3.
1: Former QED Board of Directors member Tom McGough joins Jim Cunningham on this Voice of the Arts episode. In addition to the merging of the Pittsburgh Public Theater and the Pittsburgh Civic Light Opera, McGough also discusses this year's remaining productions to bring the theater companies together before their upcoming full year season.
2: How Shakespeare Saved My Life, and then we'll do A Who's Christmas, and then a tradition, a musical Christmas Carol. We're going to do two events where we're doing readings of plays that are going to be in the 2027 season. And then starting in January of 2027, we'll be rolling forward with a full season of productions.
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3: Love conquers all, or does it? Mozart's The Marriage of Figaro is a sharp-edged comedy that's simultaneously a battle of the sexes and the classes. I'm Lisa Flynn. We're at London's Royal Albert Hall for Mozart's comic masterpiece, The Marriage of Figaro. Riccardo Minazzi leads the cast and the orchestra of the Age of Enlightenment. I hope you'll be listening.
0: Saturday afternoon at 1 on QED 89.3. Felix Mendelssohn now. This is a concerto for two pianos with orchestra. Guha and Soher Pekkanel are our soloists, with Sir Neville Mariner and the Philharmonia Orchestra.

0: That was Mendelssohn, the concerto for two pianos, number one, that featured Gerhard and Sohrab Pachelbel, Sir Neville Mariner, and the Philharmonia Orchestra on QED.
1: This week on Harmonia, we're celebrating the Internet's fascination with amusing manuscript illuminations with a Listening to Art episode devoted to weird medieval animals. From cats with uncomfortably human faces to jousting snails, we'll explore music from the times, places, and pages of their creation. On our featured release, violinist Christina Prats-Costa shares delights of the 17th century Mediterranean. 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
0: A very good afternoon to you. I'm Anna Singer. You're tuned into Classical, WQED-FM 89.3 Pittsburgh and WQEJ 89.7 Johnstown on HD1 and WQEDFM.org, the voice of the arts in Western Pennsylvania. Partly cloudy skies and currently 84 degrees. Tonight, maybe some showers and thunderstorms, about a 30% chance of that. Tomorrow, we pop up to 60% for showers and thunderstorms. Otherwise, partly sunny and the temperature around 84. Here is Dmitri Shostakovich in the Dance of the Dolls with pianist Israela Margalit.

0: We heard some tunes, The Dance of the Dolls by Dmitri Shostakovich. Our pianist was Israela Margalit, that last one, Dance. We started with a lyric waltz, a gavotte, a romance, a polka, a waltz, a hurdy-gurdy, and Dance on Classical QED 89.3.
1: Coming up is a special weekend in Twinsburg, Ohio. It's the annual Twins Days Festival, celebrating the uniqueness of twins and other multiples. The event's been going on since 1976, on the first full weekend in August. Sunday Baroque is celebrating musical twins, including identical twin sisters from Turkey, who are pianists, and a couple of Hungarian twin brothers, who are guitarists. It's twice the fun on Sunday Baroque this week. Sunday morning at 7.
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0: Joseph Bologna Saint-Georges now. We have a violin concerto. Linda Melsted is the soloist. Jean Lemon conducts. Tafelmusik.

Joseph Bologna Saint-Georges, Jean Lemann with Tafelmusik, and our soloist was Linda Melsted on Classical QED 89.3. Nikolai Rimsky-Korsakov now, the piano quintet in B-flat major. We have Sanford Schön, flute, Vincent Lindgren, oboe, Eric Anderson, clarinet, Albert Linder, horn, and Eric Schleifer, bassoon, Eva Canardo, playing the piano.

0: Rimsky-Korsakov and his piano quintet in B-flat major with the Gutenberg Wind Quintet pianist Eva Canardel on Classical QED.
1: It had been 20 years since they had been in Pittsburgh. On March 30th, 2026, the Juilliard String Quartet made their long-awaited return with a concert at Carnegie Music Hall, presented by Chamber Music Pittsburgh. They played music of Shostakovich, Bach, Ross, and Dvorak. The Juilliard String Quartet, on performance in Pittsburgh, Friday night at 7, on QED 89.3.
0: Good afternoon to you. I'm Anna Singer. It is 5 o'clock, and you're tuned in to Classical WQED-FM 89.3 Pittsburgh and WQEJ 89.7 Johnstown on HD1 and WQEDFM.org, the voice of the arts in western Pennsylvania. 84 degrees, partly cloudy skies. Tonight, maybe some showers and thunderstorms will drop down to 70. There's about a 30% chance of precipitation. Then tomorrow, we move up to about 60% chance of precipitation with showers and thunderstorms, most likely in the afternoon. Other than that, partly sunny skies and a high expected of 84. A London Overture. 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

0: English composer John Ireland with his London Overture. Richard Hickox and the London Symphony Orchestra on Classical QED.
1: 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Dalia Stasevska leads the BBC Symphony Orchestra in Copland, Gershwin, and Ravel's Piano Concerto with pianist Yun-Chan Lim, and we'll hear Gerald Finzi's choral ode to the spirit of music itself. That's coming up on APM SymphonyCast.
0: Saturday night at 8 on QED 89.3. We have one of the Haydn cello concertos now, the one in D major, number 2. This features Gauthier Capuçon, Daniel Harding conducting the Mahler Chamber Orchestra on Classical QED 89.3.

0: Franz Josef Haydn. We heard the second cello concerto in D major. Daniel Harding conducting the Mahler Chamber Orchestra, and our soloist was Gauthier Capuçon on classical QED 89.3, with support today from the Allegheny Regional Asset District, supporting QED 89.3's local arts programming.
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0: The sun is back out after a little bit of rain passed us by, but a very short time of rain and sun shining at the moment. And we'll see possibly some rain, showers, and thunderstorms this evening and maybe tomorrow afternoon. Christian Pollack and the Slovak State Philharmonic Orchestra of Košice. Here are selections from Indigo and Der 40 Räuber. Indigo and the 40 Thieves by Johann Strauss Jr.

0: Indigo and the 40 Thieves, selections from that operetta by Johann Strauss Jr. And Christian Pollack conducting the Slovak State Philharmonic Orchestra of Košice.
1: We're off to Switzerland and the Beaulieu Theater for the next stop on our European music tour. The exceptional Lausanne Chamber Orchestra is led by its artistic director, Renaud Capuçon, in an overture by Mozart and Haydn's London Symphony, and Igor Levit is soloist in Mozart's Piano Concerto No. 21. I'm Jan Weller. I hope you'll be listening.
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3: Hey there, it's Bill McLaughlin, and I've been loose in the library again, tracking down string quartets by men and women who were born in the 1850s and 60s. Some very well-known and beloved, like quartets of Debussy and Sibelius, but some wonderful, rarely heard gems from Edward Elgar, Amy Beach, and a lot more. 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
0: On Saturday, it is the annual Piano Day 2026. A Steinway piano will be under the beautiful Penn Avenue marquee at Heinz Hall. And they've been doing it for 11 years, and it's going to be kicked off at 1:45 and last through 6:30 to 7 or so. And it's going to have some fabulous pianists like Brian Sable, Tony Felice, Amin Carrillo, Crystal Davis, to name just a few. I'm Anna Singer, and this is Classical WQED-FM 89.3 Pittsburgh, WQEJ 89.7 Johnstown on HD1, and WQEDFM.org, the voice of the arts in Western PA.

0: Jinju Cho Violin with the Ensemble Appassionato, with Matthew Herzog conducting, Havanaise by Camille Saint-Saëns.
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3: Love conquers all, or does it? Mozart's The Marriage of Figaro is a sharp-edged comedy that's simultaneously a battle of the sexes and the classes. I'm Lisa Flynn. We're at London's Royal Albert Hall for Mozart's comic masterpiece, The Marriage of Figaro. Ricardo Minazzi leads the cast and the orchestra of the Age of Enlightenment. 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
0: Next, to build on that idea of different dance forms choreographed by composers not known for them, is Respighi's Ancient Airs and Dances. This one gets in on a technicality because he didn't write in a dance style. He literally orchestrated 16th and 17th century lute dances. You know, galliards, dances that were already antiques in his own time. And then he filtered them through a modern orchestra. The Ancient Airs and Dances Suite No. 1 is next with the St. Paul Chamber Orchestra.

0: Murray McLaughlin playing the piano with the Royal Liverpool Philharmonic Orchestra. Charles Peebles conducting. The third movement from a piano concerto composed by Ruth Gipps.
1: It had been 20 years since they had been in Pittsburgh. On March 30th, 2026, the Juilliard String Quartet made their long-awaited return with a concert at Carnegie Music Hall, presented by Chamber Music Pittsburgh. They played music of Shostakovich, Bach, Ross, and Dvorak. The Juilliard String Quartet, on performance in Pittsburgh, Friday night at 7 on QED 89.3.
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0: Hi, I'm Scott Blankenship, and remember, if you miss new classical tracks with Julie Amacher on the air, you can always find it on our website at yourclassical.org. Actually, there's two of them online for you to listen to. Recorder virtuoso Michela Petri performs Ola Buck's Concerto Rossignolo, and there's also piano music by Stephen Hough. You can hear that interview online as well. It's at yourclassical.org. Right now, it's the Brandenburg Concerto No. 3 by Johann Sebastian Bach with Reinhard Goebel conducting Musica Antiqua Cologne.

0: Rather blistering tempo there for the Brandenburg Concerto No. 3 by Johann Sebastian Bach. That was Reinhard Goebel on the podium conducting Musica Antiqua Cologne. And that's music for this hour. Thanks a lot for listening. I'm Scott Blankenship.
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0: Francisco Minone spent most of his career avoiding the guitar. Brazil's classical establishment looked down on the instrument in the early 20th century. Minone, eager to be taken seriously as a nationalist composer, shared that bias. And then he heard guitarist Carlos Barbosa Lima play live, and it apparently rewired something. Within 3 months, he had written 12 etudes and 12 waltzes for solo guitar, an instrument he spent decades snubbing. Now, this guitar concerto came later, the full orchestral payoff of a conversation that started with one concert, and it's coming up in 20 minutes.

0: Reinvention number 1 by Elena Katz-Chernin. That was Angèle Dubois conducting La Pietà. Angèle was also the violin soloist there.
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2: Hey there, it's Bill McLaughlin, and I've been loose in the library again, tracking down string quartets by men and women who were born in the 1850s and 60s. Some very well-known and beloved, like quartets of Debussy and Sibelius, but some wonderful, rarely heard gems from Edward Elgar, Amy Beach, and a lot more. So come explore string quartets with us this week on Exploring Music. 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
0: Francisco Mignone made his name writing for Brazil's classical establishment. Orchestral works that were steeped in the country's folk and popular sounds, and sort of the kind of nationalist music that got him taken seriously in Sao Paulo and Rio. The guitar was not part of that world. It carried the whiff of the street and the barroom. And for most of his career, he kept his distance from it, the same way plenty of his contemporaries did. And then in 1970, he heard the guitarist Carlos Barbosa Lima perform live, and he went and immediately wrote 12 etudes and 12 waltzes for solo guitar within 3 months. Decades of avoidance undone in a single season. This concerto soon followed, acting as a late and full-throated apology to an instrument that he had ignored his whole career. Here's Fabio Zanon playing the guitar with the sound.

0: Hana wa saku, Flowers Will Bloom by Yoko Kanno. Isabel Dobaro playing the piano.
1: We're off to Switzerland and the Beaulieu Theatre for the next stop on our European music tour. The exceptional Lausanne Chamber Orchestra is led by its artistic director Renaud Capuçon in an overture by Mozart and Haydn's London Symphony, and Igor Levit is soloist in Mozart's Piano Concerto No. 21. I'm Jan Weller. I hope you'll be listening.
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0: Hi, I'm Scott Blankenship. Thanks so much for joining me for some classical music today. And we have time for one more, written by Roger Quilter, a composer who some folks think of as a one-trick pony. He's remembered almost entirely as an art song composer, with over 100 songs in his catalog. As You Like It is next, and it's part of a small handful of stage and light orchestral works that sit outside of that reputation. Here's a suite from As You Like It with the Czechoslovak Radio Symphony Orchestra, led by Adrian Lieper.

0: Ending your hour in light fashion. That's a suite from As You Like It, written by Roger Quilter. It was Adrian Leeper conducting the Czechoslovak Radio Symphony Orchestra.
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2: 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In addition to the merging of the Pittsburgh Public Theater and the Pittsburgh Civic Light Opera, McGough also discusses this year's remaining productions to bring the theater companies together before their upcoming full year season.
3: 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And then starting in January of 2027, we'll be rolling forward with a full season of productions.
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